0: The Adagio, second movement from Tchaikovsky's Souvenir of Florence. The Orpheus Chamber Orchestra performed on Classical California. Drugs are bad, but Berlioz says they're good enough to write a symphony. Coming up.
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The suffering artist poisons himself with opium after the girl doesn't love him back. That's the story of Berlioz's Symphonie Fantastique. The second movement, A Ball. Sir Colin Davis conducted the Concertgebouw Orchestra on Classical California. Berlioz, one of the greatest French composers in history, and on to another French composer now, Reynaldo Ahn. This is his Concerto Provençal.

0: Soloists join Nicolas Chalvin and the Pays de Savoie Orchestra. Reynaldo Ahn's Concerto Provençal on Classical California.
1: On the next Classical Californians, meet Manfred Honeck, the Pittsburgh Symphony Orchestra's music director and former Vienna Philharmonic musician, selects recordings by Mozart and Mahler that reflect his musical journey.
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1: Hear the music and the stories behind it this Wednesday at 7 p.m. on Classical Californians.

melody from Orfeo, the opera by Christoph Gluck. Violinist Bomsori Kim performed with the NFM Wrocław Philharmonic on Classical California. John Williams is one of the most performed composers in the world, but up there right next to him is Arvo Pärt. Here's one of Pärt's most famous works, Spiegel im Spiegel, Mirror in the Mirror.

0: One of those pieces that shows you just how powerful and emotive restraint can be. Less is more. You heard Spiegel im Spiegel, Mirror in the Mirror, by Estonian composer Arvo Pärt. Violinist Nicola Benedetti performed with pianist Alexei Grinuk on Classical California.
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The Phoenix Chorale performed Water Night by Eric Whitaker on Classical California. Good evening. It's around 6 o'clock this Sunday. I'm Solomon Reynolds. Thanks for joining me. Coming up at 7 o'clock, it's NorCal Sunday Night with the San Francisco Symphony Broadcast. Tonight, MTT and Daniil Trifonov perform John Adams, Sergei Rachmaninoff, and Robert Schumann. That's coming up at 7 o'clock for the San Francisco Symphony Broadcast. Joseph Haydn had no children of his own, but he did write over 100 symphonies, which is why we call him the father of the symphony. Here's his child number 23.

0: The Mozart Orchestra performed Haydn's Symphony No. 23. I'm Solomon Reynolds, and this is Classical California.
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Round of the Princesses from the Firebird, ballet music by Igor Stravinsky. Gustavo Dudamel led the LA Phil on Classical California. In the 1770s, Mozart and his mother went to Paris looking for work. While they were there, his mom passed away unexpectedly. And during that time, Mozart wrote his Violin Sonata No. 21, the only sonata for violin, which he wrote in a minor key. Violinist Alina Ibrahimova performs with pianist Cedric Tiberghien, Mozart's Violin Sonata No. 21.

violinist Alina Ibragimova and pianist Cedric de Bergien performed the Violin Sonata No. 21 by Wolfgang Amadeus Mozart. I'm Solomon Reynolds, and you're listening to Classical California.

0: part of a bassoon concerto by Antonio Vivaldi. Bassoon soloist Peter Whelan performed with Adrian Chandler and La Serenissima.
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The Venetian Gondola, Song Without Words by Felix Mendelssohn. Lahav Shani conducted the Rotterdam Philharmonic Orchestra on Classical California. Coming up at 7 o'clock, it's the San Francisco Symphony Broadcast. And taking you there, the young Cuban guitarist, Lara Maison Frankie. Here's the Prelude No. 3 by Heitor Villa-Lobos.

0: The Prelude No. 3 by Heitor Villa-Lobos, guitarist Laura Maison-Frankie, performed on Classical California. I'm Solomon Reynolds. Thanks for hanging out with me all day. Coming up next, it's NorCal Sunday Night with the San Francisco Symphony Broadcast. I'll see you later. But until then, take it easy.
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1: Welcome to Davies Symphony Hall, home of the San Francisco Symphony and its music director, Michael Tilson Thomas. I'm Rick Malone, and on tonight's broadcast concert, Michael Tilson Thomas leads the symphony in a work that won them two of their 11 Grammy Awards together, Gustav Mahler's Symphony No. 7, his so-called Song of the Night. Mahler's Seventh Symphony is a kind of victory symphony, a journey from night into day. He began writing it even before he had finished his tragic and emotionally shattering Sixth Symphony, and during the process of composing the Seventh, he'd refer to it as his return to life. Writing it did not come easily, however. He began in the summer of 1904 with the two Nachtmusik, or night music, movements, but agonized for most of the next year over how to fit them into a larger whole. When he went back to his lakeside home in Austria the following summer, he wrote that as soon as he got off the train and into the boat to cross the lake and heard the oars dipping in the water, the theme of the introduction, or rather its rhythm, its atmosphere, came to me, end quote. And it took him less than two more months to finish the symphony. The journey that Mahler takes in his Seventh Symphony is not so much an emotional journey this time as a physical one. His focus here is on nature, on the world humans inhabit, rather than on the humans themselves. The opening is a series of funeral marches, which lead to the first Nachtmusik, which Mahler described as a kind of night patrol. Then there's a creepy scherzo, where the witches and goblins dance after midnight, and the second Nachtmusik, which is more of a serenade, as the mood begins to brighten. And the sunny and vigorous finale includes a slightly skewed tribute to a piece that Mahler would have thought of as the ultimate victory song, Wagner's Die Meistersinger. Michael Tilson Thomas and the San Francisco Symphony recorded this work in 2005, and that disc was awarded two Grammy Awards for Best Orchestral Performance and Best Classical Album. And now once again, here is the San Francisco Symphony's music director, Michael Tilson Thomas, joining them on stage for the Symphony No. 7 by Gustav Mahler.

0: That was Gustav Mahler's Symphony No. 7. The San Francisco Symphony was conducted by music director Michael Tilson Thomas. And Michael Tilson Thomas now offering a solo bow to concertmaster Alexander Baranchik. The symphony's Mahler Symphony Cycle won 7 Grammy Awards and overwhelming international acclaim. But Michael Tilson Thomas has also recorded Mahler's 7th with the London Symphony on RCA Red Seal. That disc received a first prize from an organization of German and Austrian music critics. Michael Tilson Thomas now back out on stage, and you hear the applause from the crowd here at Davies Symphony Hall. In addition to being one of Mahler's most upbeat symphonies, which is, of course, always a relative term, the 7th is also the closest in overall structure to the classical style of Mozart, Haydn, and Beethoven. In a way, it's Mahler's tribute to Beethoven's 7th, which was the symphony that he conducted more than any other. You've been listening to a broadcast concert of the San Francisco Symphony from Davies Symphony Hall, featuring music director Michael Tilson Thomas leading the symphony and Gustav Mahler's Symphony No. 7. These broadcast concerts are produced by the San Francisco Symphony and music director Michael Tilson Thomas, President Sakurako Fisher and executive director Mark Hansen, engineering and post-production by Jack Vatt and Jason O'Connell, and program notes were adapted from those written by Michael Steinberg. National syndication of these concerts is provided by the WFMT Radio Network, and don't forget that you can visit the Symphony online and find out more about the programs, the artists, and the orchestra at sfsymphony.org. 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Thank you for listening, and I hope you'll join us for the next broadcast concert by the San Francisco Symphony.
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1: Well, I hope you enjoyed tonight's San Francisco Symphony broadcast. 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All summer, we're celebrating the legacy of the San Francisco Symphony's late music director laureate, Michael Tilson Thomas. And here he is with the Los Angeles Philharmonic, his hometown orchestra, and for whom he was assistant conductor for many years. Not only conducting, but at the piano as well. This is George Gershwin's Promenade.

Well, the world first heard that music in 1937, one of many songs and pieces that George Gershwin wrote for the Fred Astaire Ginger Rogers film, Shall We Dance? That was Gershwin's Promenade, walking the dog, Michael Tilson Thomas at the piano and leading the Los Angeles Philharmonic. Here is MTT leading the orchestra that he helped found, his training orchestra based in Florida, the New World Symphony. This is Darius Milhaud's ballet, The Creation of the World.

Ballet music by Darius Milhaud. That was La Création du Monde, The Creation of the World. Michael Tilson Thomas led the New World Symphony. Well, all summer long on NorCal Sunday Night, we're celebrating the legacy of the late Michael Tilson Thomas, music director laureate of the San Francisco Symphony. And next Sunday night, starting at 7, pianist Emmanuel Axe joins MTT in the orchestra for a blockbuster pair of concertos by Mozart and Schoenberg. You'll also hear Beethoven celebrating the best of the human spirit and Richard Strauss celebrating, well, the worst. That's next Sunday night at 7, NorCal Sunday night here on Classical California. Here is Michael Tilson Thomas leading the London Symphony Orchestra, where he was music director for several years. The Ambrosian singers here joining them in music inspired by two poems by Goethe that also inspired Felix Mendelssohn a few years later. This is Beethoven's Calm Sea and Prosperous Voyage.

0: Beethoven's Calm Sea and Prosperous Voyage. Michael Tilson Thomas led the London Symphony Orchestra and the Ambrosian Singers. The Opera Show with Jennifer Miller Hamill is next.
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Hello and welcome to The Opera Show. I'm Jennifer Miller. This week we are continuing to reveal the titles that are part of the ABCs of opera, starting with the letter K and a lesser known opera by Giuseppe Verdi called King for a Day. A nobleman thinks he is hosting the King of Poland. Now the king is actually a French officer. A young official named Eduardo approaches the fake king and asks to enter his service so that the nobleman can forget about the woman he loves. This is the duet I Will Prove I Am Worthy, sung by Jose Carreras and Ingvar Vixel, from Letter K, King for a Day, on the ABCs of Opera.

I Will Prove I Am Worthy, a duet from Giuseppe Verdi's King for a Day, letter K on the ABCs of Opera. Continuing to letter L with a spooky entry perfect for this time of year. Hauntings, superstition, and ghastly murder are at the heart of Donizetti's Lucia di Lammermoor. Lucia is sitting next to a fountain with her handmaid, remembering a night when a ghost appeared to her. It warned her that her romance with Edgardo would only end in death. This is Alexandra Kurtzok singing Regnava nel Silenzio, All Was Quiet.

The letter L in the ABCs of opera from Lucia di Lammermoor. That was All Was Quiet. Cho-Cho-San, the tragic heroine of Puccini's Madame Butterfly and Our Letter M, describes her perfect day to friend Suzuki. In her mind, she imagines the return of her beloved American Navy sailor, a man named Pinkerton. She describes a sunny day as she watches a column of smoke rise from Pinkerton's ship, how he will walk up to her in her garden and compare her to an orange blossom. Ying Huang with a beautiful performance of Un Bel Di from Puccini's Madame Butterfly.

One Fine Day, Un Bel Dì from Puccini's Madame Butterfly, letter M in the ABCs of opera. Mozart's La Nozze di Figaro occupies the letter N slot on this week's list. Figaro's fiancée Susanna has caught the eye of the Count, and he decides to take advantage of his right as lord to sleep with Susanna on her wedding night to Figaro. Figaro pretends to play along, but in this aria, he breaks the fourth wall and confides in the audience that he is going to fight back. Lorenzo Ragazzo challenging the Count in If You Want to Dance.

saprò, ma piano, piano, piano, piano, piano.

If you want to dance, Se Vuoi Ballare from Mozart's La Nozze di Figaro, letter N on the ABCs of opera. On to letter O, and a grand adaptation of a Shakespeare tragedy. Othello follows the titular hero as Iago slowly strips away all the good Othello has in his life, including his reputation and his true love. Early in the opera, Othello has returned safely from war, and the people of Cyprus celebrate with singing and bonfires. A spirited performance from the Chicago Symphony Orchestra and Chorus, A Fire of Rejoicing from Giuseppe Verdi's Othello.

The grand chorus fire of rejoicing from Verdi's Otello, letter O in the ABCs of opera. For the letter P, we continue with Leoncavallo's Tragedy of a Clown, Pagliacci. Canio is married to Netta, and they lead a troupe of traveling actors. Netta, however, is in love with another younger man. Canio knows this, but also knows that the show must go on. His famous aria, put on the costume, reflects the pain that he feels inside, a pain that no one will be able to see under the makeup. In one of his signature roles, this is Luciano Pavarotti.

From the letter P in the ABCs of opera, the aria Vesti la giubba, put on the costume, from Leoncavallo's Pagliacci, sung by Luciano Pavarotti. There is only one opera that could occupy the letter Q, Tchaikovsky's tale of romance in the court called The Queen of Spades. Prince Yeletsky's fiancée Liza is secretly in love with another and decides to join him. Liza waits along the banks of the river and mourns her youth. This is Mireille Lefreny singing I Am Worn Out by Grief.

from Tchaikovsky's The Queen of Spades. That was Liza's aria, I Am Worn Out by Grief, sung by Mirella Franny. Shakespeare makes a second appearance on tonight's list for our first letter R entry, Gounod's adaptation of the tragedy Romeo and Juliet. Romeo goes to Juliet's balcony and gasps as she emerges, quoting his famous monologue in this aria, Ramon Vargas singing Love, Rise Like the Sun.

Cello Alvarez singing La Donna Immobile. Puccini's one-act powerhouse, Suor Angelica, is our letter S on the ABCs of opera. The centerpiece of the work is the aria Senza Mamma, when Sister Angelica pictures the son she had out of wedlock. She has just learned from her aunt that the child has died and begins to blame herself for his death. Kyrie Kanawa with the moving Without Your Mother.

From Puccini's one-act opera Suor Angelica, that was Without Your Mother, sung by Kiri Te Kanawa. Closing this week's ABCs of Opera with our letter T, Jules Massenet's masterpiece and the Mount Everest of soprano roles, Thaïs. Thaïs has made being beautiful her profession, but is worried that as she grows older, her beauty will fade. She looks at herself in the mirror and asks the goddess Venus for comfort. In one of her final recordings, this is Canadian soprano Erin Wall singing Thaïs's mirror aria, Tell Me That I Am Fair and That I Shall Be Fair Forever.

The letter T in the ABCs of opera, Jules Massenet's Thaïs. We heard Canadian soprano Aaron Wall singing the mirror aria, "Tell me that I am fair and that I shall be fair forever." And we have nearly made it to the end of the alphabet, but not quite yet. Join me next time as we reveal the final few entries in the ABCs of opera. Thank you for joining me for this edition of The Opera Show. I'm your producer and host, Jennifer Miller.

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1: Well, good evening to you. I'm Diane Nicolini. Hope you've had a wonderful weekend. Well, I guess it actually continues a couple more hours. We're going to fill it with great music like this, Symphony No. 100 of Joseph Haydn, the famous military symphony, with an extra helping of percussion. Nicholas Harnoncourt leads the Royal Concertgebouw Orchestra.

0: Nicholas Harnoncourt conducted the Royal Concertgebouw Orchestra in the Symphony No. 100, the Military Symphony of Joseph Haydn from Classical California. Well, if you're staying up, you can expect next a little piece of heaven.
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The duo Doloro, two guitarists, performed Little Piece of Heaven by Enrique Francini and Hector Stamponi from 1942. And those two guitarists are Adam Del Monte and Mac Gurgich on Classical California. Our next piece is by a somewhat obscure German composer, just going to say it. He lived from 1788 to 1874, but he was well known and well-liked during his lifetime. In fact, Chopin dedicated to him his fantasy on Polish airs. His name, Johann Peter Pixisch, and this is his piano concerto in C major.

Pianist Howard Shelley led the Tasmanian Symphony Orchestra in the Piano Concerto in C Major of Johann Peter Pixis here on Classical California. Well, I think you still have a chance, yes, right up until midnight, to enter to win tickets to the Hollywood Bowl for a performance by the Los Angeles Ballet on Tuesday, September 8th, a night of Mexican and American gems for orchestra and ballet. 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

0: That was Miserere Mei, originally by William Byrd, arranged by the contemporary composer Nico Muhly, and it was performed by the Aurora Orchestra.
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0: Well, good evening to you. Hope you had a wonderful weekend. I'm Diane Nicolini. Music of Beethoven next, the opening movement to his Symphony No. 2. Yannick Nezet-Séguin leads the Chamber Orchestra of Europe.

There was a performance of the Symphony No. 2 of Ludwig van Beethoven, the opening movement, Adagio Molto and Allegro con Brio. Yannick Nezet-Séguin conducted the Chamber Orchestra of Europe. Albrecht Meyer is heard next on the oboe with the group I Musici di Roma, and the Oboe Concerto in C Major by Giuseppe Sammartini.

0: That was an oboe concerto by Giuseppe Sammartini, Albrecht Maier on oboe with I Musici di Roma. Well, if you're looking for a playlist specifically for driving along the coast with the top down, Alan Chapman has put a bunch of music selections together for you for the perfect scenic drive up Highway 1. And you can check out that playlist when you go to classicalcalifornia.org.
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Music from the film Darkest Hour. Remember that won an Oscar for Gary Oldman as Winston Churchill. From composer Dario Marianelli, we heard from pianist Víkingur Ólafsson on Classical California. Well, next is a work by Antonín Dvořák, inspired by his stay here in the United States for a couple of years. It's his American String Quartet, performed now by the Dover Quartet.

inspired by the United States of America. That was the string quartet number 12, The American, by Antonin Dvorak. And it was performed by the Dover Quartet on Classical California. I'm Diane Nicolini. Thank you so much for staying up late with me. And if you're going to stay up even later, we've got the perfect soundtrack for you. Classical California All Night starts right now.

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1: Welcome to the beginning of another work and school week with listener-supported Classical California. Jennifer Miller-Hamill, great to be with you during these early hours. I'd like to start things off this morning with a work from the most prolific composer of all time that highlights perhaps the most underrated member of the string section, the viola. This is Telemann's Viola Concerto in G major with Simon Standage and Collegium Musicum 90.

Telemann getting our Monday morning started with his Viola Concerto in G Major. Your soloist was Simon Standage, and he was joined by Collegium Musicum 90, named so because they were founded in the year 1990. Yeah, the ancient times for you here on member-supported Classical California. We're going to continue the beautiful music now with the romance of Gerald Finzi.

What a way to start these early hours. That was Gerald Finzi's Romance, played by the Cologne Chamber Soloists. Turning up the tempo a bit now with a piece from Beethoven's lifelong friend, Czech composer Anton Reicha, the Rondo in G major.

0: The Rondo in G major of Czech composer Anton Reicha, Peter Gelke leading the Wuppertal Symphony. Music based on a classic novel and a piece from a student of Mozart. Stay tuned.
1: The morning surf and evening stars. Santa Cruz just feels like classical California.

from the gorgeous score to the film that was based on Jane Austen's landmark 1813 novel, Liz on Top of the World, from Pride and Prejudice, the music of Dario Marianelli, played by guitarist Plinio Fernandez. And of course, if you'd like to get more music from the movies, I invite you to join Diane Nicolini over on Movie Magic Radio, our 24/7 stream with the best from the silver screen. You can find that on our website as well as on our free mobile app. Well, much like his contemporary and teacher, Wolfgang Amadeus Mozart, Johann Hummel was a child piano prodigy and would often tour around Europe with his dad, giving concerts. This is Johann Hummel's Piano Concerto in A Major, one that he probably played himself at its premiere. Howard Shelley will join us, though, on this recording with the London Mozart Players.

Johann Hommel's Piano Concerto in A Major, the London Mozart Players, joined by pianist Howard Shelley. Tough questions for these early hours. I'm going to ask them, or at least try, in just a moment.

0: First, though, a gorgeous work from Ukrainian composer Osip Zaleski. That was the Autumn Song with violinist Olomina Ivakiv, joined by the Lviv National Philharmonic.
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Nimrod, yes, of course. Variation number 9 from Edward Elgar's Enigma Variations. Sir Colin Davis led the London Symphony. I often get asked, what was the enigma, the big mystery that Edward Elgar wanted us to figure out? When asked, he said, I don't know. I will let you choose your own answer to that question. Those deep questions for you this early Monday morning on Member Supported Classical California. Okay, I am not going to ask you any more hard questions. It is too early. I'm Jennifer Miller-Hamill, of course. Great to be with you. How about some grand music from Arcangelo Corelli as we continue on this morning? The Grand Concerto, Concerto Grosso, number 12.

big, stately music from Arcangelo Corelli. That was the Concerto Grosso No. 12. Fabio Biondi led Europa Galante. This is the only well-known orchestral work from a British composer who would die young. He died in battle as a soldier for England during World War I. This is the English Pastoral Impressions of Ernest Farrar. Alistair Mitchell will lead Philharmonia Orchestra.

0: the music of British composer Ernest Farrar. Those were his English pastoral impressions. Philharmonia Orchestra led by Alistair Mitchell. Perhaps taking you on an imagination vacation to the English countryside this morning on member-supported Classical California. Well, how about an opera premiere? I have that just around the corner.
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The overture from an opera called Ariodante by Handel, Richard Bonning, led the English Chamber Orchestra. That was Handel's first opera during his tenure at London's Covent Garden. And although he wrote that in 1735, it actually wouldn't receive its American premiere until some time later, over 200 years, actually almost 250 years later. It was first heard here in 1971. Quick reminder, though, if you'd like to get more opera here on Classical California, join me Sunday nights at 9 for the opera show. I hope you were with me last night for part 2 of the ABCs of opera. I'll be wrapping up those ABCs this coming Sunday evening at 9 o'clock. Heading up to 6 o'clock with the last chamber piece that Antonín Dvořák wrote during his tenure in New York City. He wrote this especially for his kids who were studying music at the time. I'm just imagining them standing in the parlor and playing this piece for Dad. Dvořák's Sonatina in G major.

Violinist Randall Goosby, joined by pianist Zhu Wang for Antonin Dvorak's Sonatina in G major. Well, last Thursday, one of my loyal chatters said how much he loved the finale from this symphony. And I'll have that for you in just a moment to officially kick off your Monday morning. Stay tuned.

0: First, though, a little teeny something from the opera stage. That was the intermezzo from an opera called Fedora by Umberto Giordano, the BBC Philharmonic, led there by Gianandrea Nozeda.
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0: Well, it is just about 6 o'clock. Good morning. I'm Jennifer Miller-Hamill. Great to be kicking off another work and school week with you here on member-supported Classical California. I have a musical mystery from Mozart coming up in just a bit, as well as a meditative moment with Florence Price. That's all coming up during this first hour of your Monday. But to kick things off, as I promised, some wake-up music from Camille Saint-Saëns, a favorite of one of my loyal chatters. This is the finale from the Organ Symphony No. 3 with organist Daniel Roth and Le Siècle.

The third movement from the Symphony No. 3, the Organ Symphony of Camille Saint-Saëns with organist Daniel Roth and an ensemble known as the Centuries, a piece of music that Saint-Saëns would dedicate to his friend Franz Liszt after Liszt's death. That was for my good friend, Rev Steve, who likes to hang out with me over in the community chat. If you are up early this Monday morning and you'd like to hang out and talk all things music, you can join me over in the community chat at classicalcalifornia.org. Love to see you. Well, this is the final movement to what musical historians believe was Mozart's 7th violin concerto, though today we only credit him with 5, as the complete score of this work has never been found. This is the Rondo in D major, featuring not a violinist here, but rather oboist Albrecht Meyer and the Mahler Chamber Orchestra.

0: The finale to what may have been a lost violin concerto by Mozart. That was the Rondo in D major with oboist Albrecht Meyer and the Mahler Chamber Orchestra. And Maggie Clennon-Reberg will have more Mozart for you this morning at 9 when you join her for Mozart in the Morning. Well, coming up, a rare melody from Sweden and an ode to the morning from a beloved modern composer. Stay tuned.
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easing you into this Monday morning with Florence Price's arrangement of the beloved spiritual O Holy Lord, violinist Laura Kobayashi, accompanied there by pianist Susan Keith Gray. What a lovely way to start things off with you here on listener-supported Classical California. It's just about 20 minutes after 6. I'm Jennifer Miller-Hamill. Thanks so much for choosing this station as your morning companion. Well, coming up in about 8 minutes, I will have an ode to not just any morning, but the first morning, that in just a bit. First, though, we are going to hear an overture from an 18th century Swedish composer. And I mentioned that it's rare, as much of his work has been lost to time. This is the Armida Overture from Anders Westrom.

Conductor Christian Lindberg leading the Nordic Chamber Orchestra in the Armida Overture from 18th century Swedish composer Anders Westrom. Well, I am going to move us up in time with a piece from composer, beloved Western film composer, I might add, Bruce Broughton, who's probably best known for his scores to Westerns like Silverado and Tombstone. This is the finale from his concert work, an oboe concerto that follows the sixth day of creation as told by the Christian Bible. This is the finale morning from Bruce Broughton's And on the Sixth Day.

0: the third movement, Morning, the finale from Bruce Broughton's Oboe Concerto, and On the Sixth Day, based on the story of creation in the book of Genesis from the Christian Bible, the London Symphony, featuring oboist Olivier Stankiewicz in that recording. Well, it is 20 minutes before 7 coming up, your musical joke of the day, as told by this week's Classical Californian. Stay tuned.
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1: Hear the music and the stories behind it this Wednesday at 7 p.m. on Classical Californians. At the end of the day, step away from the noise and into a completely different state of mind. The Great Escape at 5, a moment of calm from Classical California.

brightening up your morning with Domenico Scarlatti's Sonata in D Major, played quite joyfully there by pianist Igor Commons. Now, this work, as we head up to 7 o'clock, is a musical poem that follows the adventures of German folk hero Till Eulenspiegel, who regularly performed pranks of a toilet humor. This is this week's Classical Californian, conductor Manfred Honeck leading the Pittsburgh Symphony in Till Eulenspiegel's Merry Pranks, the music of Richard Strauss.

Following our folk hero from his ill-advised adventures, playing jokes on people, to his eventual trial and punishment for those misdeeds, that was Richard Strauss's Till Eulenspiegel's Merry Pranks, with the Pittsburgh Symphony led there by this week's classical Californian, Manfred Honeck. And you can hang out with Maestro Honeck this coming Wednesday evening at 7 on this week's episode of Classical Californians. One more for you. This is the pantomime of François Couperin.

0: From Francois Couperin, a piece called La Pantomime, the pantomime, featuring guitarist David Russell. Well, in just a moment, a supersized gift of waltzes and your first morning shout out of the week.
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A collection of waltzes from Johannes Brahms that was his way of capturing the lavish party scene of Vienna, and even utilizes two players, like two dancers, waltzing on the dance floor. Lucille Cheung and Alessio Bax, that wife and husband piano duo, performing the six waltzes of Johannes Brahms, kicking off your 7 o'clock hour this Monday on member-supported Classical California. And I'm your dance captain, Jennifer Miller-Hamill. Great to be with you. No, not really. You do not want to take dance lessons from me at all. Coming up in just about 8 minutes, I will have your first morning shout-out of the week, a shout-out for a pair of Classical California listeners who are on quite an adventure right now. Looking forward to sharing that. We'll head that way with the music of Vasily Kalinnikov, the third movement from his Symphony No. 2.

0: The big finale from Vasily Kalinnikov's Symphony No. 2 with Nima Järvi leading the Royal Scottish National Orchestra.
1: Now, our daily dose of gratitude and appreciation. Who do you want to celebrate today? It's time for the Classical California Morning Shoutout.
0: Well, this morning I had a shout out from halfway around the world. Now, Dean normally lives in Los Angeles, but he says he has a shout out for Justin, who he says is traveling with me in the Okavango Delta, Botswana, while we listen to Classical California. It's fantastic here, but you keep us grounded to home. Well, we are glad to be with you, Dean and Justin. I hope that you are having an incredible adventure, and stay safe. Make it home soon for you during your travels. Here is Phyllis Sawande's African Suite.

0: sending out some notes of adventure to my friends Dean and Justin, who are listening to Classical California while they are traveling through Botswana. That was the African Suite from Fela Sawande with conductor Paul Freeman leading the Chicago Sinfonietta. 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Well, coming up, a musical misnomer from Bach and a bright piece from a favorite of Queen Victoria.
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American pianist Dr. Rochelle Sennett performing the Gigue, the sixth movement from Johann Sebastian Bach's English Suite No. 2. And why was it called his English Suite? Well, we really don't know, because the piece itself blends musical and dance styles from everywhere but England. Historians point to dances from Germany, France, and Italy that make up that entire piece of music. That coming to you about 7:30 this Monday on Member Supported Classical California. Jennifer Miller Hamill, great to be with you. Well, I have your quiz coming up, and today we are going to go on a time travel adventure all the way back to the 1990s, as I'll highlight one of the biggest rollouts in tech history. Join me for the clues at just around 7:45 on today's Mystery in History. That music for you now from a favorite of Queen Victoria, the first female composer to win France's Legion of Honor. Cécile Chaminade, her concertino for flute and orchestra.

0: It's one of Cécile Chaminade's most popular works, recorded quite often as a showpiece for solo flutists. That's one of the newest recordings, came out just this past January. Cécile Chaminade's Concertino for Flute and Orchestra, featuring soloist Fiona Sweeney and the Czech Philharmonic. Well, it is 20 minutes before 8, coming up from Music from a Gentleman and a Scholar, as well as today's Mystery in History.
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0: Music from composer and philosopher Jean-Jacques Rousseau. That was the overture to his small one-act opera called The Village Sorcerer with conductor Andreas Reise leading the Cantus Firmus Consort, a small opera that actually has quite an interesting connection to Marie Antoinette. She would actually perform a role in the opera, and Louis XV absolutely loved it. In fact, he offered Rousseau a lifetime pension, which Rousseau would decline. Now, the opera would be offered in a private performance in the Petit Trianon, which was Marie Antoinette's personal palace on the grounds of Versailles. It's the little one all the way in the back near the play-acting farming village, if you've ever been there. All right, my friends, how well do you know your 90s tech? Let's test your knowledge on today's Mystery in History.
1: It's time for the Mystery in History on Classical California. Will today's historical clues leave you perplexed, or can you solve the musical mystery?
0: All right. On this day in 1995, one of the world's biggest tech companies unveiled its latest operating system, a grand release that included midnight openings at stores, remember those, a musical campaign featuring the Rolling Stones' Start Me Up, and the company's CEOs dancing on a stage during a much-hyped ceremony, quite awkwardly, by the way. The new operating system would change the way we interacted with personal computers, adding quality-of-life features such as a taskbar with a start button and the ability for the computer to instantly recognize hardware once it was plugged in. We call that plug-and-play. As part of the campaign, New York City's Empire State Building would be lit up in the company's four logo colors. And all of this effort did not go unnoticed, as the OS would sell 7 million copies in its first 5 weeks of release. It would go on to be the most used operating system in the world until its replacement was launched 3 years later. What operating system premiered on this day in 1995? Well, let's enjoy this musical clue.

the musical clue for today's mystery in history as we are puzzling out the name of an operating system that premiered on this day in 1995 from one of the world's biggest tech companies. This grand release included midnight openings at stores so people could get their hands on the software, a musical campaign featuring the Rolling Stones' Start Me Up, and the company's CEOs dancing quite awkwardly on a stage during a much-hyped ceremony. It would add some incredible quality-of-life features like a taskbar with a start button and the ability for the computer to recognize hardware via plug-and-play. It would sell 7 million copies in its first 5 weeks of release and would be the most used operating system in the world until its replacement was launched 3 years later. What operating system premiered on this day in 1995? Well, if the 95 gave you a clue also that we are talking about Windows 95, you would be absolutely correct. Yes, indeed, Windows 95 premiered on this day in 1995. Your musical clue was a piece from Argentinian composer called Your Old Window, Guillermo Desiderio Barbieri, and it was played by Duo Deloro. I believe also, and my friends in the chat, correct me if I'm wrong, there was also a special video that you could buy to teach you how to use Windows 95, and I think it was hosted by the cast of Friends, but I can't quite remember. Join me for another mystery in history coming up tomorrow at just around 7:45. Closing out the hour with the Rondo from Chopin's Piano Concerto No. 1.

0: a piece that Chopin wrote during his early years. In fact, he premiered it during his farewell tour of Poland before he would leave his home country to continue his career in France. The finale from the Piano Concerto No. 1 with Daniel Trifonov and the Mahler Chamber Orchestra. Well, coming up, an ode to a favorite.
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Well, I mentioned that that was a favorite, and it wasn't just a favorite of Felix Mendelssohn, but it was a family favorite of the entire Mendelssohn family, as after they discovered a German language translation of Shakespeare's A Midsummer Night's Dream, they would often perform productions of it as a family in the family home. The scherzo from Mendelssohn's music for A Midsummer Night's Dream with Yoel Levy leading the Atlanta Symphony. Did your family also have a favorite for mine? If you read my recent blog about our summer road trips, The Phantom of the Opera was quite a family favorite for several years. I'm Jennifer Miller-Hamill. Great to be with you here on Classical California. And no, before you ask, we did not perform family productions of The Phantom of the Opera in the home, although my dad and I did used to like to sing numbers from it. I'll have a peek at a production, speaking of which, coming to the Bay Area, that coming up in just about 9 minutes. First, though, music from Antonio Vivaldi. Now, you may have heard me mention that he spent a good amount of his career working as a teacher for the girls at an orphanage in Venice, where he was required to write 2 concerti a month for their ensembles. Now, by 1716, the orphanage decided they were ready to move on from Vivaldi and opted not to renew his contract. But you know what? It was all good, because Vivaldi was also ready to move on. Opera was calling him, as was a huge new position in the court at Mantua. The piece that you're about to hear was specifically for the visiting Dresden Court Orchestra, who were passing through Venice with the Crown Prince of Saxony during this transitional time in Vivaldi's life. The Oboe Concerto in F Major, RV 455, with John Anderson and Philharmonia Orchestra.

composed in the year 1717, which was quite a big year for Antonio Vivaldi. It was a time when his career was just about to explode. That was his Oboe Concerto in F Major with Philharmonia Orchestra under the direction of Simon Wright and featuring soloist John Anderson. Well, an aria for you now that has gained a life outside of the beloved opera that it comes from. For many of us, like myself, you may have first heard it in a certain Bugs Bunny cartoon. This is Largo al Factotum from Gioachino Rossini's The Barber of Seville with Celestion Fogler and the BBC Philharmonic.

0: Yes, a big thank you to Bugs Bunny for introducing that melody to many of us when we were kids. Largo al factotum, make way for the most important person in the city, perhaps that's you. That was from Gioachino Rossini's opera, The Barber of Seville, with cellist Jan Vogler and the BBC Philharmonic. Now, how would you like to see The Barber of Seville and hear that aria sung live by Southern California's own Gabriel Manro, who will be singing the role of Figaro? Well, I just found out that Opera Modesto will be presenting Barber for two performances starting September 11th, and you can learn more about that over on Opera Modesto's website. Well, coming up, a piece that combines musical tradition and musical innovation.
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I just love Connor Chee's music. There's just something so delightfully beautiful and warm about it. Inspired by traditional chants, that was Chee performing the Navajo Vocable number 12 from his 2021 album called The Navajo Piano Revisited. That musical discovery for you at just about 8:30 this Monday on Members Supported Classical California. Well, coming up in 12 minutes, I'll share details on how you could win tickets to hear one of the world's most acclaimed pianists perform live in concert. Again, more on that in just about 12 minutes. First, though, we'll get into the concert spirit with this live recording of Johann Strauss Jr.'s Emperor Waltz.

Recorded live during the 2016 New Year's concert, that was the Kaiser Walzer, the Emperor Waltz of Johann Strauss Jr. Maris Janssens led the Vienna Philharmonic. And you could be applauding as well when you win tickets to a fantastic concert coming up to Davies Symphony Hall in San Francisco, a pair of premium tickets to see celebrated pianist Long Long. He will be at Davies Symphony Hall on Sunday, October 4th, performing an incredible recital featuring the music of Beethoven, Isaac Albéniz, Mozart, and more. You can learn more and enter to win those tickets right now over at classicalcalifornia.org. Best of luck. Music for you now from British composer John Stanley. This is his trumpet voluntary.

0: The music of British composer John Stanley. He was the youngest ever person to graduate from Oxford, which he did when he was just 17 years old. And while during his time he was a beloved conductor and a good friend to Handel, he's probably best known today for his collection of organ music, which is where that famous melody came from. John Stanley's trumpet voluntary with Wynton Marsalis and the English Chamber Orchestra. Well, in just a moment, rich inspiration, and it's time to partay like it's Monday. That works, right?
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Music from contemporary German composer Florian Christel. That was his Mozart variation, inspired by the rondo from Mozart's Haffner Serenade. Christel himself joined there by cellist Rafaela Gromes. And speaking of serenades, Maggie is going to have some music of the night coming up for you in just a few moments when you join her for Mozart.

0: the music of Handel as we're heading up to 9 o'clock. That was the Water Music Suite number 3 with conductor Sir John Eliot Gardner leading the English Baroque soloists. I'm Jennifer Miller Hamill. Thanks so much for kicking off your week with me on Listener Supported Classical California. And it's only going to get better because I'm going to toss things up to San Francisco and we are going to enjoy Mozart in the Morning with Maggie Clennon-Reberg. Take care.
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0: time for Mozart in the morning. 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
1: Good morning, friends. Happy Monday. It's Maggie Clennon-Rieberg in our San Francisco studio. Monday, August 24th. For a lot of kids, they've been back in school for almost 2 weeks now in some areas. And pretty soon, this is what we're going to hear. Can you help me with this? Mom, Dad, I need help. Can you do this for me? Can I use AI for this assignment? And the answer to all those questions, of course, is no. Time for tough love, my friends. Maybe the original helicopter parent, Leopold, could have exerted a little tough love on his young chap, Wolfgang, but he was a bit of a control freak. Mozart was home in Salzburg preparing for the next tour, composing serenades and occasional music. Sometimes we call it night music. He would work on these pieces as audition material. Then he'd finish them, hand them over to Leopold to have them published. And what does Leopold do but write all over them, making corrections? And because he literally wrote the book on violin technique, he would do the bowings and put in dynamic markings, change the tempo. He even put a title on this one, and too bad for Leopold, the title is rather redundant. He called this one the Serenata Notturna, and by definition, a serenade is night music. So that's a fair warning. But kids, don't let your parents work on your assignments, because what if they get it wrong? How embarrassing. Here is Christopher Hogwood and the Academy of Ancient Music with Mozart's Serenade No. 6 in D major, the one known as Serenata Notturna.

0: And there it is, Mozart in the Morning on Classical California. A little night music for your Monday morning. The Serenata Notturna, also known as Mozart's Serenade No. 6 in D major. Christopher Hogwood and the Academy of Ancient Music. Mozart in the Morning. We get our support in part from our friends right across the street. I'm looking at them as we speak. The San Francisco Symphony and their 2026-27 season. A great night at the symphony can begin anywhere, with Renee Fleming singing Strauss, music director designate Aleem Chan leading John Adams, or Long Long at the piano. 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

What are we waiting for? Let's go toward the blanks on the map. That's a great destination. It's also the title of this piece by Yupeng Chen, Robert Ziegler, and the London Philharmonic Orchestra from an album came out last November called Fantasyland. Well, it's no fantasy that this next composer fancied a career on the seas. In fact, let me back up a little bit. I couldn't wait to get in here this morning to share this with you because I've been thinking about it all weekend. Last Saturday, just this past Saturday, August 22nd, we celebrated the birth of a composer born on that day in 1862. In fact, this mystery composer was the subject of our little musical Jeopardy game that we played Saturday morning. If you were listening, you already know the answer, but I'll catch up the rest of the folks. This composer once said, "You may not know that I was destined for a sailor's life, and that it was quite by chance that fate led me in another direction. However, I have always retained a passionate love for the sea." And the sea is a good clue here. It's Claude Debussy, the birthday we celebrated on Saturday, and one of the clues was the piece that we're going to hear right now. Joanne Falletta and the Long Beach Symphony Orchestra, Claude Debussy's La Mer.

0: I reckon this piece will always remain special for folks in San Francisco because it was the piece that incoming music director Elim Chan conducted here at the San Francisco Symphony right after it was announced that she was the music director designate of the home team, our own San Francisco Symphony. Here's Joanne Faletta and the Long Beach Symphony Orchestra, Claude Debussy's La Mer, this Monday morning. What a way to start the week on Classical California.
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The spirited finale from Joseph Haydn's Symphony No. 103, the Drumroll Symphony in E-flat major, Claudio Abbado and the Chamber Orchestra of Europe. I'm Maggie Clennon-Reberg. 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We've got some music-loving folks hanging out in the community chat this morning. That might be a nice conversation starter for us. What do you say, everybody? Kevin, Steve, your favorite subject in school? Love to hear about it. 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Time to brush up your Shakespeare with the Queen Mab Scherzo from Hector Berlioz's Romeo and Juliet.

0: I see Queen Mab hath been with you. The Queen Mab Scherzo from Hector Berlioz's Romeo and Juliet. Michael Tilson Thomas and the San Francisco Symphony.
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Wishing you plenty of these as you start a brand new day and a brand new week here at Classical California. Olayelo's Days of Beauty. Rupert Goff and the Choir of Royal Holloway, the 12 Ensemble with the composer at the piano from an album called Winter Songs. And speaking of winter, it must have been one heck of a winter in 1808. Beethoven created a Ludwigpalooza, a very, very extensive concert in December of that year that included amazing premieres, one after another, the Choral Symphony, the Fifth Symphony, the Sixth Symphony, and the Piano Concerto that we're about to hear. Fun fact about this one, it's fun to listen to because normally when you hear a piano concerto begin, the orchestra kind of does an intro, and then the piano makes its grand entrance, you know, a little later. Not so with this one. Very, very unique for this time in music history. Beethoven begins the piano concerto with the piano. And that pianist in this recording is Sir Stephen Huff. We'll hear the Finnish Radio Symphony, Beethoven's Piano Concerto No. 4 in G major.

0: Our mid-morning masterwork this Monday on Classical California. Sir Stephen Huff at the piano, that was the Finnish Radio Symphony Orchestra, Beethoven's Piano Concerto No. 4 in the key of G major. Well, the keys are the key to an excellent Monday, apparently. I've got some American music. It's a classic with a wonderful pianist coming up later this morning. And Alan Chapman has a keyboard work by Mozart to kick off the noon hour right here on Classical California. Coming up next, get your dancing shoes.
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If you planned on being out the door by 11, that ought to keep you in good time. It sets a pace for about an 8-minute mile, and it's called is called the running set, but it was actually created for a folk dance festival. Music of Ralph Vaughan Williams, James Judd, and the Royal Liverpool Philharmonic Orchestra. Run, don't walk, to the website right now, because we're giving away some tickets and you don't want to miss this. You could win a pair of premium tickets to see one of the world's most celebrated pianists in their return to Davies Symphony Hall. Lang Lang in recital Sunday, October 4th, right across the street at Davies Symphony Hall here in San Francisco. What's on the program? Oh, Beethoven, Albéniz, Mozart, Liszt, and more. Lang Lang has become one of the world's most influential and committed ambassadors for the arts in the 21st century, and it's always a pleasure to listen and to watch him at the piano. And you've got that chance right now. We're giving away those premium tickets on our website at classicalcalifornia.org, and good luck. Let's keep the pace brisk with a military march by Franz Schubert.

0: Keeping the pace nice and brisk, because I know you've got things to do and places to be this Monday morning. Marching out the door like Franz Schubert. That was his Military March No. 1 in the key of D major, an orchestrated version. And we heard the Camerata Bern this Monday morning on Classical California. I'm Maggie Clennon-Rieberg. Delighted, as always, to have this time with you. There's no better way to start a brand new day and a brand new week than hanging out together, listening to this great music. It makes Monday that much more enjoyable, and I really appreciate you being here. Music from the world of ballet is next.
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I hope I gave you enough time to rosin up your point shoes and smooth down your feathers. Waltzing into Monday morning like Pyotr Ilyich Tchaikovsky. That is the waltz from Act One of Swan Lake, Gustavo Dudamel and the Vienna Philharmonic. I'm Maggie Glennon-Rieberg, and François-Joseph Gossec is next. This is Matthias Baumert and the London Mozart Players with Gossec's Symphony in E-flat major.

0: Matthias Bamert and the London Mozart Players, the Symphony in E-flat major of François-Joseph Gossec. Coming up next, a Monday morning backyard party.
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1: Where redwoods meet the water and time drifts like the current on the Russian River. 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

Okay, that's how we party on a Monday morning here at Classical California. Fun fact about this composer, Carlos Felipe Silva, he played in the Simón Bolívar Orchestra under the direction of Gustavo Dudamel. Here is his Bachata Sinfónica and Jorge Glem playing the cuatro with a Hollywood session orchestra led by the composer. Now it's time for Canadian composer, pianist, and my imaginary boyfriend, Stuart Goodyear. Yes, while I was perusing Stuart's website, I was looking for his upcoming concert appearances. And although he won't be visiting the Golden State anytime soon, unfortunately, I see that he will be in his home country of Canada this fall, as well as in the southern and the Midwest part of the United States, performing, among other things, some Beethoven marathon concerts. Here he is with the Chinique Orchestra under the direction of Wayne Marshall, pianist Stuart Goodyear, George Gershwin's Rhapsody in Blue.

0: Oh, Stuart. Wayne Marshall leading the Chinookay Orchestra with piano soloist Stuart Goodyear. George Gershwin's Rhapsody in Blue on Classical California. Coming up next, if you happen to be sleeping in this Monday morning, that's the end of that.
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That'll wake you up on a Monday. The Symphonia for Trumpet in D Major of Giuseppe Torelli. Crispian Steele Perkins is the soloist, and we heard Collegium Musicum 90. American composer Aaron Copland wrote this for the kids. The kids of the High School of Music and Art in New York City in 1938. Gerard Schwartz and the Seattle Symphony, Aaron Copland's An Outdoor Overture.

Celebrating the great outdoors with American composer Aaron Copland and his Outdoor Overture. Gerard Schwartz and the Seattle Symphony this Monday morning, almost the noon hour on Classical California. I'm Maggie Clendon-Reberg. So

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2: I'm Alan Chapman. We're about 15 seconds away from noon straight up, and I thank you for tuning in to Classical California. I'm going to be with you until 3 o'clock. At 3 o'clock, that's when I turn it over to Diane Nicolini. Then we get Brian Lauritsen at 5 and Laura Downs at 8. And that'll take care of the entire day all the way up to midnight. We hope you can stay with us for all the music that we offer you here on Classical California. Well, 1955, three musicians, a pianist, a violinist, and a cellist, got together in a recording studio. What they were doing was recording piano trios by Mozart. That was the reason they got together. But things seemed to click so well that group that was first formed in 1955 remained in existence until 2008. 53 years. Now, during those 53 years, the Bozart Trio, the name they took, obviously there were changes of personnel, except for one. The pianist Menachem Pressler, who was there in 1955, played the entire run, 1955 to 2008, with the Bozart Trio. That is a masterpiece of chamber music endurance, I would say. Well, the Mozart started their existence, and I decided let's have them play some Mozart for you today. It's a piano quartet, the piano quartet in E-flat. They're going to require an additional player, the Bozart Trio plus violist Bruno Giorana, playing Mozart.

0: Leading off the noon hour on Classical California, Piano Quartet by Mozart, the quartet in E-flat, and that was the Beaux-Arts Trio with the addition of violist Bruno Giurana.
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1: Hear the music and the stories behind it this Wednesday at 7 p.m. on Classical Californians. When the workday winds down, take a little time for yourself and let the music carry you somewhere else. The Great Escape at 5 from Classical California.

Well, very recent cinematic music from John Williams' score for Disclosure Day. About 19 minutes before 1 o'clock, and let me describe to you an extraordinary ballet sequence. All right, it's morning, and we see a group of ostrich ballerinas awakening in the morning sun. The prima ballerina, her name actually, Mademoiselle Upanova, she takes a cornucopia of fruit, and she tosses the fruit to the gang of ostriches. And while they're fighting for a bunch of grapes that the prima ballerina is trying to save for herself, they move outdoors to a pool. And then emerging from the pool is the graceful hyacinth hippo, powdering her nose and joining in the ballet scene. If you saw Disney's 1940 film Fantasia at any point, you may recognize that that is one of the sublime animated sequences in that film. And the music? Here it is. The Dance of the Hours from La Gioconda by Ponchielli.

As heard in the Disney film Fantasia, danced to by ostriches and the immortal hyacinth hippo, the dance of the hours from Ponchielli's La Gioconda.

Dance of the Hours from Ponchielli's La Gioconda with the Dresden State Orchestra led by Silvio Varviso. And that, by the way, was a rather dark plot that contained that rather, well, bright and friendly music. I'll just leave it at that. Well, music now by Samuel Coleridge Taylor. This is from a suite that draws on the melodies of Black America. And this is called Oloba, West Africa, Michael Repper and the National Philharmonic.

0: A march based on, and I mentioned African-American music, that actually is based on music from West Africa, part of a suite by Samuel Coleridge Taylor, National Philharmonic, conducted by Michael Repper. And we're about a minute and a half before 1 o'clock.
1: That car that's been sitting in your garage for a while now may be retired from the road, but it can still make something beautiful happen. 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

Yes, that was the beautiful movement from the Second Piano Concerto of Rachmaninoff in an arrangement by violinist Fritz Kreisler, and performed you here, Bob, performed for you here by violinist Anil K. Gregory and pianist Alexander Sinchuk. And a very good afternoon, 5 minutes past one. I'm Alan Chapman. Thank you so much for joining me here on Classical California. Well, it is a shame that Prince Nicholas Esterhazy would not give Haydn a leave of absence so he could go to Paris with his six symphonies that he wrote for that city. London had to wait another decade for him to come there with 12 symphonies in two installments, but Paris was content to just have him send those symphonies. Now, had he gone there, I can only imagine his reaction. Now, his orchestra at Esterhazy Palace typically was never larger than 25 musicians total. The orchestra that played his symphonies in Paris had 40 violins. In other words, there were almost twice as many violins as there were in his entire orchestra back home. It was enormous, and it was a sight to behold for sure, because all the musicians wore sky blue uniforms with elaborate lace ruffles, and each musician had a sword at his side. I've always thought about playing the cello with a sword at your side. I'll just leave that out there. But also, not only would he have heard his music played by a huge and very wonderful orchestra, but he would have rubbed elbows with the royalty that patronized those concerts, including, yes, Queen Marie Antoinette. Obviously, he would have met her at the concert at which they performed Symphony No. 85, because that was presumably and reportedly Marie Antoinette's favorite symphony, which earned No. 85 the nickname The Queen.

It was Marie Antoinette's favorite among the six Haydn symphonies that he wrote for Paris, and therefore number 85 earned the nickname The Queen. That was a performance by the Danish Chamber Orchestra conducted by Adam Fischer. And here's some Academy Award-nominated music from Rachel Portman's score for Chocolat, performed by the Charisma Guitar Duo.

0: The Charisma Guitar Duo, playing music by Rachel Portman from her score for the 2000 film Chocolat.
1: From Mozart to movie scores, Classical California is your soundtrack for a more harmonious day.
0: And next, music from Saint-Saëns' Fifth Piano Concerto. That's the one that's called The Egyptian. He wrote it while he was in Cairo. He said that the entire concerto reflected a sea voyage. And having said that, let me play for you the finale, which he intends to sound at the very beginning, having the piano and kettle drum make the sound of, and this is his idea, a ship's propeller.

The finale of Saint-Saëns' fifth piano concerto, The Egyptian Concerto, at performance by pianist Jean-Yves Thibaudet with the orchestra of the Suisse Romande. Well, next, music by Prokofiev, a piece called Summer Day. And I thought, well, what's this summer day like in the state of California, given that we are classical California? So did a little temperature checking and just... Taking a look at the range of temperatures that represent the state of California today. San Francisco, 66. Santa Barbara, 84. Los Angeles, 94. Palm Springs, 102. Wow, a range of temperatures, but all of us can get together and enjoy this Prokofiev's Summer Day.

Donald Barra conducting the San Diego Chamber Orchestra in Summer Day by Prokofiev. And if you'd like to find out a little about Prokofiev's youth, well, I recently contributed a column on that subject, a host column, to our website, which is, of course, I hope you know by now, classicalcalifornia.org, a repository of a lot of programming information, special interest articles, archived audio and interviews. And if you haven't checked it out, then I guess I could recommend that you do check out classicalcalifornia.org. And, please do check out what I had to say about the young Prokofiev. Rather interesting childhood, to say the least. Music now by the composer known as the Swedish Handel. His name is Johann Roman. The comparison is not only made on the basis of his compositional activities, but he's connected to Handel in that he introduced his fellow Swedes to the music of Handel. A Sinfonia by Johann Roman with the Orpheus Chamber Ensemble of Stockholm, led by Nils-Erik Sparf.

0: A Sinfonia by the Swedish Handel, Mr. Johan Roman, with the Orpheus Chamber Ensemble of Stockholm, conducted by Nils-Erik Sparf. A couple of minutes before 2 o'clock.
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A nocturne by Chopin, played by Jan Liszewski, and a few notes on his amazing resume. Now, he's just 31 years old. He turned 31 in March. When he was just 13, he was invited to perform at a Chopin festival in Warsaw, Poland, where he was quite a sensation. He returned thereafter to perform Chopin's another of his piano concertos at the same festival. At the age of 15, he was signed to a recording contract by Deutsche Grammophon, and at age 18, Grammophon's Young Artist Award. So a very early start, a very fine pianist named Jan Liszewski. And a very good afternoon, 2:07. I'm Alan Chapman. Thank you for joining me here on Classical California. Melanie Bonny, born in Paris in 1858, she would later take Mel as her professional name. Melanie becomes Mel Bonny. She initially taught herself the piano. Her parents only reluctantly allowed her to study music. But when she was 16, she was introduced to César Franck, who not only gave her piano lessons, but took an interest in her compositions and brought her to the Paris Conservatory. She ended up composing over 300 works. And this comes from a suite called Three Legendary Women. This is Salome.

0: Salome from the suite Three Legendary Women by Mel or Melanie Boni, West German Radio Symphony conducted by Josef Bastian.
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One of Dvorak's Opus 59 Legends, performed by the Bournemouth Symphony Orchestra, conducted by José Serrabriere. Ludvig Holberg was the father of both Norwegian and Danish literature, and he was from the same hometown as Edvard Grieg, the town of Bergen, Norway. So when the 200th birthday of Holberg came around, of course they said to Grieg, write a piece. They said, write a cantata. Grieg was thrilled at this honor, was he not? No, he was not. He writes this to a friend. I have the boring job of writing a piece for male voices for the Holberg Festival. Although I'm writing bad music, on the other hand, I'm catching good fish. That's what he tells a friend. Well, 3 weeks later, he has this to say. He says, I can see it coming. A huge choir of men with rain streaming into their open mouths because this is a concert outdoors in Norway in December. He thinks that's not a great idea. Well, on his own initiative, he decides to celebrate Holberg by composing a suite in the olden style, as he put it, and that is the Holberg Suite. Seiji Ozawa and the Saito Kinen Orchestra.

0: on Classical California, Edvard Grieg's Holberg Suite. Seiji Ozawa conducted the Saito Kinen Orchestra.
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Music by the Brazilian composer Henrique Oswald, It's Snowing. Oh, what a kind thought on a day with temperatures like this. It's Snowing, performed by pianist Braz Veloso. And music now from one of the most eagerly anticipated publications of the early 18th century, an Opus 6 concerto by Corelli, Chiara Bonchini, and Ensemble 415.

0: One of the Opus 6 Concertos of Corelli with Ensemble 415 led by Chiara Bonchini. I'm Alan Chapman. Thank you so much for starting the week with me. I will be back with you tomorrow at noon. And right now, please stay tuned for more music with Diane Nicolini.
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3: Good afternoon. Hi there. I'm Diane Nicolini. Hope your Monday has been treating you really well. How about a treat in the form of music by Felix Mendelssohn, his Italian symphony, Symphony No. 4. A trip to Italy without the oppressive heat. How about that? Christoph von Dohnányi leads the Vienna Philharmonic.

0: That was the Symphony No. 4, the Italian Symphony of Felix Mendelssohn. Christoph von Dohnányi conducted the Vienna Philharmonic on Classical California. 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

The American group Contrarai sang Child of Song by Kim Andre Arneson here on Classical California. Flutist James Galway is featured now with I Solisti Veneti in a flute concerto in D major by Giuseppe Mercadante.

Flute Concerto No. 3 by Giuseppe Savario Mercadante, featuring James Galway joining I Solisti Veneti from Classical California. Helen Hope Kirk was a Scottish-born American composer who eventually made her home in Boston, where she lived and worked and wrote and taught until her death at the age of 89 in 1945. Gary Steigerwald has recorded a ton of her music. He is the pianist now for Hope Kirk's Waltz in F-sharp minor.

That was pianist Gary Steigerwalt performing Waltz in F-sharp minor by Helen Hopkirk here on Classical California.

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The Glorious Music of Bach, Gavotte from the Orchestral Suite No. 3, performed by Tafel Musik on Classical California. Well, Richard Wagner's Ring Cycle returns to San Francisco Opera. I'm not letting the cat out of the bag. They did announce that, but we still have some years to go. So in the meantime, here is orchestral music from Siegfried. It's called Forest Murmurs. Philippe Jourdan conducts the Paris Opera Orchestra.

0: The Forest Murmurs from the opera Siegfried by Richard Wagner. Philippe Jordan conducted the Paris Opera Orchestra. Siegfried, of course, one of the four operas that make up the Ring Cycle, returning to San Francisco Opera in June of 2028.
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classic duet from the opera Pearl Fishers by Georges Bizet, Au fond du Temple Saint, and the unmistakable voice of Luciano Pavarotti, the tenor, the bass, was the legendary Nikolai Gioroff, and it was the National Philharmonic, conducted by Robin Stapleton, on Classical California. Next up is a work by Mozart for violin and piano, the Violin Sonata No. 36, subtitled For Beginners. But I betcha I couldn't play it. Alina Ibragimova is the violinist with pianist Cedric de Bergien.

Mozart's music there, the Violin Sonata number 36, which is subtitled For Beginners. Alina Ibragimova is not a beginner, but she was the violinist with her frequent collaborator, pianist Cedric Tabergien, here on Classical California.

0: Music from the film The White Reindeer, which came out in 1952, from composer Einar Englund. Rumon Gamba conducted the Oulu Sinfonia.
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The Arrival of the Queen of Sheba, music from Solomon, an oratorio by George Friedrich Handel. Pinchas Zukerman conducted the National Art Center Orchestra of Canada from classical California. The Danish National Symphony performs music of one of their sons, Frans Berwald, a Danish composer, from his Symphony No. 2, the Symphonie Capricieuse. This is the third movement, Allegro Assai, pretty Allegro.

0: That was the third movement from the Symphony No. 2 of the Danish composer Frans Berwald, the symphony that's subtitled Symphonie Capricieuse. Thomas Dausgaard conducted the Danish National Symphony. On Classical California, where it's time for me to say so long for this afternoon, I'm Diane Nicolini. Thank you so much for hanging out with me. And don't go anywhere, because The Great Escape is coming up next.
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0: It's time for The Great Escape at 5. Where will the music take you today?
1: Good afternoon and welcome to Your Great Escape for this Monday. I'm Brian Lauritz, and thanks so much for making this music part of your day today. We bring you calm, beauty, inspiration every weekday starting at 5 on The Great Escape. And we begin today with The Birth of Venus, music inspired by the paintings of Botticelli, music by Respighi. Here's the Long Beach Symphony and Joanne Folletta conducting.